0: Bill, Minister of State for Personnel, Public Grievances and Pensions, Dr. Jitendra Singh said, the amendment in the bill has been brought to make the law more stringent and ensure speedy justice in paper leak cases.
1: The earlier bill and the amendment are reaffirmation of this government's deep commitment to safeguard the welfare of the students and the youth of this country. And therefore, this bill can be described as a milestone legislation in the history of Indian Parliament.
0: After the passage of the bill, the lower house was adjourned till 11 a.m. today. The Rajya Sabha has passed the Prevention of Insults to National Honour Amendment Bill 2026. The bill will further amend the Prevention of Insults to National Honour Act 1971. The proposed legislation seeks to give Vande Mataram the same statutory protection as the national anthem Jan Gan Man. These offences are punishable with imprisonment of up to 3 years or fine or both. After the passage of the bill, the upper house was adjourned till 11 a.m. today. Bihar government has decided to reopen the closed sugar mills at Rayam in Darbhanga and Sakri in Madhubani. A proposal to this effect was approved at a cabinet meeting chaired by Chief Minister Samrat Chaudhary yesterday. Briefing the media, Additional Chief Secretary Arvind Kumar Chaudhary said that the cabinet also approved the Bihar Sports Policy 2026. The meeting also approved the implementation of the schemes worth more than 97 crore rupees under the Pradhan Mantri Krishi Sinchai Yojana for the financial year 2026-27. Commerce and Industry Minister Piyush Goyal held a meeting with export promotion councils and industry associations in New Delhi to review measures aimed at strengthening India's export ecosystem. In a social media post, Mr. Goyal said the meeting followed discussions on enhancing the country's global competitiveness. Prime Minister Narendra Modi will launch Nasha Mukt Yuva for Vikasit Bharat Sankalp Abhiyan, a nationwide 100-week Jan Bhagidari movement against substance abuse on Sunday, the 2nd of August. The campaign will be led by My Bharat Platform, an online youth leadership and social engagement platform that aims to empower and engage youth to become leaders. The initiative seeks to unite young citizens in a collective national mission to build a drug-free India by promoting awareness, community engagement, and sustained public participation. In the United States, a man was convicted of federal terrorism charges in the 2022 stabbing of Salman Rushdie, the author who has faced a decades-old death threat over his novel The Satanic Verses. A jury found Hadi Matar guilty of all the charges against him, including engaging in an act of transnational terrorism. India scripted history in para-athletics at the Commonwealth Games, securing a historic 1-2 finish in the men's 100 metres T47 final as Dilip Mahadu Gavit won the gold and Mohammad Basil claimed the silver. Gavit clocked a games record and season best time of 10.71 seconds to take the top slot, while Basil produced his season best 10.83 seconds to finish second in a closely fought race. England's Kevin Santos completed the podium with 10.85 seconds to win the bronze. These medals were India's third medals of the day. And that is the end of this news bulletin.
2: Yana Kazvani Tura, also my dog, but minutes come. Hiya Primo, gisik nang biya kan ba katarangko kna irang na. 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

churned till 11 a.m. today. 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A proposal to this effect was approved at a cabinet meeting chaired by Chief Minister Samrat Chaudhary yesterday. Briefing the media, Additional Chief Secretary Arvind Kumar Chaudhary said that the cabinet also approved the Bihar

government's commitment to build a stronger, more competitive and future-ready export ecosystem churned till 11 a.m. today. Bihar government has decided to reopen the closed sugar mills at Rayam in Darbhanga and Sakri in Madhubani. Government's commitment to build a stronger, more competitive and future-ready export ecosystem to support India's economic growth and realize the vision of Viksit Bharat. Prime Minister Narendra Modi will launch Nasha Mukt Yuva for Viksit Bharat Sankalp Abhiyan.

The author, who has faced a decades-old death threat over his novel The Satanic Verses. A jury found Hadi Matar guilty of all charges against him, including engaging in an act of transnational terrorism. Orange alert indicating isolation.

0: for a large part of the last year, despite which our exports also grew, both in goods and services, in the year ended March 26.
1: This is

This is Akashvani Shillong, the Northeast News Bulletin, read by Sandeepan Chakravarti. The headlines. Union Home Minister Amit Shah assures of necessary assistance for relief in flood-affected Assam. Budget session of Assam Legislative Assembly concludes 2 days ahead of schedule due to devastating floods in Upper Assam. Chief Minister's Special Development Fund important mechanism for supporting small projects across Meghalaya and New

The Mizoram government has stepped up its disaster resilience agenda with the Ministry of Home Affairs seeking to fast-track implementation of disaster mitigation projects. The move aims to position Mizoram as a model for disaster risk reduction in the Northeast. The Mizoram government has stepped up its disaster resilience agenda with the Ministry of Home

0: global turmoil. He said despite these headwinds, India's merchandise exports have grown by 15% during the April-July period. Delivering the JRD Tata Memorial Lecture 2026, Mr. Goel said, the country's merchandise exports remained resilient despite mounting geopolitical tensions and disruptions to global trade routes. The annual Kavar Yatra for Shravan Maath begins today. During the Kavar Yatra, a large number of people visit pilgrimage sites such as Haridwar, Gomukh and Gangotri in Uttarakhand to fetch holy waters of Ganga River. Uttarakhand and Uttar Pradesh governments have made elaborate arrangements to manage a large number of pilgrims. Union Home Minister Amit Shah and Defence Minister Rajnath Singh today extended warm greetings to countrymen on the auspicious beginning of the holy month of Shravan. India scripted history in para-athletics at the Commonwealth Games, securing a historic 1-2 finish in the men's 100 metres T47 final as Dilip Mahadu Gavit won the gold and Mohammad Basil claimed the silver. Gavit clocked a games record and season best time of 10.71 seconds to take the top spot, while Basil produced his season best 10.83 seconds to finish second in a closely fought race. India Meteorological Department has forecast heavy to extremely heavy rainfall at places over Madhya Maharashtra and West Madhya Pradesh today. Heavy to very heavy rainfall is also expected today over parts of Northeast India and East Madhya Pradesh. And that is the end of this news bulletin.
1: This is Sakaswani Tura. A very good morning, listeners. Now we bring you a talk on Depleting Ozone Layer, Threat to Environment by Munte Barua.
2: Every year, the world observes International Ozone Day on this day, as attention is focused on the importance of the ozone and the effects of our activities on increasing ozone depleting substance being released into the atmosphere. What exactly is ozone? The ozone molecule consists of three oxygen atoms. Only about one molecule per million in the atmosphere is ozone. But these molecules play a crucial role in our environment in two ways. Ozone near the surface of the earth is the bad ozone, is a noxious pollutant irritating to eyes and lungs. Ozone 50,000 feet up, on the other hand, is the good ozone, absorbs the sun's harmful ultraviolet radiation and thus provides an effective sunscreen for those of us living on the ground. Without the ozone layer, humans and other terrestrial life would be constantly bombarded with high energy radiation and consequently put at risk of medical problems such as skin cancer and eye damage. How is the ozone layer being depleted? The ozone layer is at risk today because of the widespread use of a class of chemicals known as chlorofluorocarbons. CFCs. CFCs are used extensively as the working fluids in refrigerators and air conditioners, as cleaners during the manufacture of microchips and in the manufacture of foam products. When they were first used extensively in the 1960s, the molecule stability was considered an asset since they wouldn't break down and add to pollution. But that very stability has led to problems because CFCs last long enough to filter through to the upper atmosphere. There, the molecule chlorine atoms acts as catalyst in a complex set of reaction that convert two molecules of ozone to three molecules of ordinary oxygen, depleting the ozone layer faster than it can be recharged by natural processes. If you are wondering, why is the ozone layer important? Then the answer lies in the harmful effects of ultraviolet rays. As already spoken, the ozone layer is responsible for absorbing the ultraviolet rays and thereby preventing them from passing through the atmosphere of Earth. Ultraviolet rays of the sun are associated with a number of health-related and environmental

societal issues. The most important of these is the association between ultraviolet rays and an increased risk of developing several types of skin cancer, including malignant melanoma, basal and squamous cell carcinoma. It has been estimated that 5% decrease in ozone and a 10% increase in ultraviolet radiation would produce 5 times additional skin cancer per year worldwide. Even the incidence of cortical cataracts can also increase significantly with the increased exposure to ultraviolet rays. Another observation in this regard is that a decrease in the ozone in the stratosphere can lead to an increase in the ozone present in the lower atmosphere. Ozone present in the lower atmosphere is mainly regarded as a pollutant and a greenhouse gas that can contribute to global warming and climate change. However, researchers have pointed out that the lifespan of atmospheric ozone is quite less as compared to stratospheric ozone. At the same time, increase in the surface level of ozone can enhance the ability of sunlight to synthesize vitamin D, which can be regarded as an important beneficial effect of ozone layer depletion. The effects of ozone depletion are not limited to humans alone, as it can affect animals and plants as well. It can affect important food crops like rice by adversely affecting cyanobacteria, which helps them absorb and utilize nitrogen properly. Phytoplankton, an important component of marine food chain, can also be affected by ozone depletion. Studies in this regard have shown that ultraviolet rays can influence the survival rates of these microscopic organisms by affecting their orientation and mobility. Non-biological damage from increased ultraviolet radiation is likely to include faster deterioration of the paints, fabrics, plastics, and other materials. This year, the theme is Universal Participation. Ozone protection unifies the world. This theme is intended to highlight the fact that the Montreal Protocol is one of the most widely endorsed environmental agreements in the world today. Montreal Protocol came out of a meeting of world leaders seeking solution to the threat created by the depletion of the ozone layer. As a result, an agreement was made to eliminate the use of ozone-depleting chemicals in the world. This agreement is the Montreal Protocol, which was signed by over 180 countries in 1987 and was later revised twice, most lately in 1992. What can you do to help? We will forever be dependent on the sun's light and heat. It is essential for life on Earth. However, you are now aware that with the sun's heat and light come dangerous UV rays, which can cause many potential harmful effects. The natural protective layer that has been protecting us from these UV waves is being destroyed by our own actions. We must therefore recognize that our actions are contributing directly to this global phenomenon, and we need to take positive actions. A few things we can do to contribute to the global efforts of reducing ozone depletion include the following. Protect yourself against sunburn by using sunscreen. Also wear UV-protected sunglasses and a cap or hat when in the sun for long periods. Reduce air pollution by ensuring your vehicles and other gas-powered equipment such as electricity generators, pressure horses, etc. are serviced regularly. Conserve energy and water in your homes and workplace. Utilize natural light in your home and workplace when possible. Carpooling reduces the amount of gas used and therefore air pollution used in transporting several individuals to work or school. Alternatively, try cycling or walking when possible. Cut down the use of fossil fuel like petrol, diesel, kerosene, etc. Utilize public transportation versus taxi whenever possible. When buying household products, look for items that have no CFC label.
Use paint with a roller or brush rather than sprays, as these release fumes into the atmosphere. Cut down on styrofoam packaging and reuse or recycle when possible. Tell your families, friends and co-worker about what you are doing and why. We all need to live greener lives. Let us unite with the rest of the world in the fight to reduce the depletion of the ozone layer. Together, we can contribute to ensuring a clean and healthy environment for all. Thank you.

Well, listeners, that was the talk on depleting ozone layer, threat to environment by Munti Barua. Now we have another program. Now you can listen to the Western music from the album Celine Dion, and that will have the numbers are If You Ask Me and Love Can Move Mountains.

Well, it's news you have just heard the numbers by Celine Dion, and now we have another number, and I Love Her from the album The Beatles.

Well, Snooze, you have just heard a number from the album The Beatles, and with those numbers, we wind up the Western Music Program for this morning. And in a short while now, at 9:30 a.m., Viva Bharati Program will be relayed from Delhi Station. At 10 o'clock, Hindi News, and 10:05, English News will be relayed from Delhi Station. Please stay tuned. This is Akashvani Tura, and have a nice day.

0: This is Akashvani, the news read by Sarabjit Kaur. The Lok Sabha has passed the Anti-Paper Leak Bill, proposing tougher penalties and fast-track courts to curb exam malpractices. The bill seeks to amend the Public Examinations Prevention of Unfair Means Act 2024. The Public Examinations Prevention of Unfair Means Amendment Bill 2026 incorporates several significant provisions, including stringent penalties such as imprisonment for up to 10 years, fines of up to 10 crore rupees, and the seizure of properties of convicted offenders. The legislation mandates that every state government and union territory administration establish special fast-track courts for day-to-day trial. Replying to the discussion on the bill, Minister of State for Personnel, Public Grievances and Pensions, Dr. Jitendra Singh, said the amendment in the bill has been brought to make the law more stringent and ensure speedy justice in paper leak cases.
1: The earlier bill and the amendment are reaffirmation of this government's deep commitment to safeguard the welfare of the students and the youth of this country. And therefore, this bill can be described as a milestone legislation in the history of Indian Parliament.
0: After the passage of the bill, the lower house was adjourned to meet at 11 today. Polling has begun for by-elections to three assembly constituencies in Bihar, Gujarat and Madhya Pradesh. Voting is taking place for Bankipur constituency in Bihar, Manjalpur in Gujarat and Dathia in Madhya Pradesh. Polling will continue till 6 p.m. In Bihar, the by-election was necessitated following the resignation of BJP's national president, Nitin Nabin, from the Bankipur assembly seat. In Gujarat, the by-poll was necessitated due to death of BJP MP Yogesh Patel on Manjalpur assembly seat. In Madhya Pradesh, the Dathia seat became vacant due to the disqualification of Rajendra Bharti. Bihar government has decided to reopen the closed sugar mills at Rayam in Darbhanga and Sakri in Madhubani. A proposal to this effect was approved at a cabinet meeting chaired by Chief Minister Samrat Chaudhary yesterday. Briefing the media, Additional Chief Secretary Arvind Kumar Chaudhary said that the cabinet also approved the Bihar Sports Policy 2026. The meeting also approved the implementation of schemes worth more than 97 crore rupees under the Pradhan Mantri Krishi Sichai Yojana for the financial year 2026-27. Commerce and Industry Minister Piyush Goyal has said that India's merchandise exports have registered a 15% growth so far in the current financial year, despite Red Sea crisis and global turmoil. He said despite these headwinds, India's merchandise exports have grown by 15%.

0: administration has intensified relief and preparedness measures. The annual Kavar Yatra for Shravan month begins today. During the Kavar Yatra, a large number of people visit pilgrimage sites such as Haridwar, Gomukh and Gangotri in Uttarakhand to fetch holy waters of Ganga River. Uttarakhand and Uttar Pradesh governments have made elaborate arrangements to manage a large number of pilgrims. Union Home Minister Amit Shah and Defence Minister Rajnath Singh today extended warm greetings to countrymen on the auspicious beginning of the holy month of Shravan. India scripted history in para-athletics at the Commonwealth Games, securing a historic 1-2 finish in the men's 100 metres T47 final as Dilip Mahadu Gavit won the gold and Mohammad Basil claimed the silver. Gavit clocked a games record and season best time of 10.71 seconds to take the top spot, while Basil produced his season best 10.83 seconds. And that is the end of this news bulletin.
1: Ya Nakashvani Tura, Nasimang Delhi Station Niko Watas Karpa Vivid Parati Program Baksana, Hindi Aru English Koborangkok Naswaha. 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

0: This is Akashwani, the news read by Sunil Verma. Polling is underway for by-elections in three assembly constituencies in Bihar, Gujarat and Madhya Pradesh. Voting is taking place for Bankipur constituency in Bihar, Manjalpur in Gujarat and Datia in Madhya Pradesh. According to the Election Commission, voter turnout registered at 4.61% till 9 a.m. in the Bankipur assembly constituency in Patna. In Manjalpur constituency of Gujarat, voter turnout stood at 6.06% till 9 a.m. In Datia in Madhya Pradesh, voter turnout was recorded at 12.94% till 9 a.m. Polling, which began at 7 a.m, will continue till 6 p.m. The Lok Sabha has passed the anti-paper leak bill, proposing tougher penalties and fast-track courts to curb exam malpractices. The bill seeks to amend the Public Examinations Prevention of Unfair Means Act 2024. The Public Examinations Prevention of Unfair Means Amendment Bill 2026 incorporates several significant provisions, including stringent penalties such as imprisonment for up to 10 years, fines of up to 10 crore rupees, and the seizure of the properties of convicted offenders. The legislation mandates that every state government and union territory administration establish special fast-track courts for day-to-day trial. Replying to the discussion on the bill, Minister of State for Personnel, Public Grievances and Pensions, Dr. Jitendra Singh, said, "The amendment in the bill has been brought to make the law more stringent and ensure speedy justice in paper leak cases."
1: The earlier bill and the amendment are reaffirmation of this government's deep commitment to safeguard the welfare of the students and the youth of this country. And therefore, this bill can be described as a milestone legislation in the history of Indian Parliament.
0: Bihar government has decided to reopen the closed sugar mills at Rayam in Darbhanga and Sakri in Madhubani. A proposal to this effect was approved at a cabinet meeting chaired by Chief Minister Samrat Chaudhary yesterday. Briefing the media, Additional Chief Secretary Arvind Kumar Chaudhary said that the cabinet also approved the Bihar Sports Policy 2026. The meeting also approved the implementation of schemes worth more than 97 crore rupees under the Pradhan Mantri Krishi Sinchai Yojana for the financial year 2026-27. Commerce and Industry Minister Piyush Goyal has said that India's merchandise exports have registered a 15% growth so far in the current financial year despite Red Sea crisis and global turmoil. He said despite these headwinds, India's merchandise exports have grown by 15% during the April-July period. Delivering the JRD Tata Memorial Lecture 2026, Mr. Goyal said, "The country's merchandise exports remained resilient despite mounting geopolitical tensions and disruptions to global trade routes." The annual Kamar Yatra for Shravan month begins today. During the Kamar Yatra, a large number of people visit pilgrimage sites such as Haridwar, Gaumukh and Gangotri in Uttarakhand to fetch holy waters of Ganga River. Uttarakhand and Uttar Pradesh governments have made elaborate arrangements to manage a large number of pilgrims. Union Home Minister Amit Shah and Defence Minister Rajnath Singh today extended warm greetings.

Olympics at the Commonwealth Games, securing a historic 1-2 finish in the men's 100 metres T47 final as Dilip Kavit won the gold and Mohammad Basil claimed the silver. Kavit clocked the game's record and season best time of 10.71 seconds to take the top spot, while Basil produced a season best 10.83 seconds to finish second in a closely fought race. And that is the end of this news bulletin.

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0: Afternoon. This is Akashvani and I am Valsa Williams with the Midday News. The headlines. Rajya Sabha to take up Public Examinations Prevention of Unfair Means Amendment Bill 2026 to make the law more stringent for paper leak offenders. Proceedings in Lok Sabha disrupted amid opposition ruckus over various issues. Supreme Court asked Centre to preserve the ammunition log of RAF used during students' protest in Delhi. Polling underway for by-elections in three assembly constituencies in Bihar, Gujarat and Madhya Pradesh. Red alert for heavy to extremely heavy rainfall for Maharashtra, Telangana, Vidarbh and West Madhya Pradesh. And Indian men's team storm into semi-finals of squash junior team championships in Canada. The Rajya Sabha has taken up the Public Examinations Prevention of Unfair Means Amendment Bill 2026 for consideration and passing. Minister of State for Personnel, Public Grievances and Pensions, Dr. Jitendra Singh, will move the bill this afternoon. When the House met at 11 a.m., the Chairman, C.P. Radhakrishnan, took up 0 hour. The Chairman said he has admitted the notice received from Dr. Jitendra Singh to move the bill. He said the copy of the bill has been circulated to the members so that they can move amendments. The bill was passed by the Lok Sabha yesterday. We have more from our correspondent.
1: The new legislation will further strengthen the legal framework for preventing examination-related malpractices, including question paper leaks, impersonation and organized cheating, while ensuring swift investigation, speedy trial and timely disposal of cases. The bill seeks to uphold the integrity, fairness and transparency of public examinations and protect the interests of deserving and meritorious candidates. The bill was passed by the Lok Sabha yesterday after nearly 2 days of deliberations spanning around 10 hours. It incorporates several stringent provisions to deter examination-related malpractices. Those found guilty may face imprisonment of up to 10 years, a fine up to 10 crore rupees, and confiscation of property. To ensure speedy disposal of cases, the bill provides for the establishment of special fast-track courts where hearings will be conducted on a day-to-day basis. The bill mandates completion of investigation within 2 months and completion of trial within 3 months from the date of filing of charges. It, ensuring expeditious disposal of such cases. With Dipendra, this is Anand Kumar for Akashvani News, Delhi.
0: We now take you over to live to the Rajya Sabha proceedings.
2: An extension of the 2024 Prevention of Unfair Means Bill, which is now an act. The earlier bill and the present amendment are the first of its kind in the history of independent India, and directly inspired by the deep sense of sensitivity and concern that Prime Minister Modi ji has time and again expressed for the student and youth of this country. The bill also testifies that this government does not stand on prestige. We never stand on prestige. We are open to healthy inputs. We are open to constructive suggestions from all quarters. And that is exactly the reason why, in the wake of the recent sequence of events, Prime Minister Modi ji lost no time to declare that nobody will be allowed to jeopardize the future of our children. And also announced the resolve of zero tolerance to paper leak. And hence, this legislation, which seeks to make amendments in 2024 Act in order to make it more stringent, more deterrent, is being brought in.
0: That was Union Minister Jitendra Singh introducing the bill in the Rajya Sabha. Earlier, the Lok Sabha was adjourned till 2 p.m. following opposition uproar over alleged police action during students' protest over the NEET exam issue. When the House met for the day at 11 a.m., Speaker Om Birla congratulated para-athlete Dilip Gavit for winning a gold medal and Mohammad Basil for clinching the silver medal in the men's 100-meter race at the 23rd Commonwealth Games at Glasgow. Later, when the Speaker tried to take up the question hour, the opposition members started sloganeering over alleged police action during students' protest. Opposition MPs were demanding a statement from Union Home Minister Amit Shah over the issue. Mr. Birla said the question hour belongs to the members and it is the most important business. The Speaker said he had appealed to all MPs, both in the House and during the meeting of floor leaders, not to disrupt proceedings of the House during question hour. Mr. Birla said obstructing the proceedings of the House is not in accordance with parliamentary traditions.
3: I have repeatedly requested all the honourable members of the House that question hour is the right of the members. It is during question hour that the government is held accountable to the House. I have made this request both in the House and during meetings with the floor leaders that the proceedings should not be disrupted during question hour. If you do not want question hour to function and instead wish to disrupt it, then the proceedings of the House are adjourned till 2 p.m.
0: We have news just in. The Lok Sabha has been adjourned till 3 p.m. The Supreme Court today asked the centre to preserve the ammunition log of the Rapid Action Force, RAF, deployed at Jantar Mantar in New Delhi during students' protest over the NEET paper leak issue. The apex court questioned one of the prayers sought in a plea seeking a complete ban on use of metallic pellet guns to deal with law and order situations. It referred to the advisory of the Bureau of Police Research and Development and said police are empowered to use pellet guns in exceptional situations. A bench comprising Chief Justice Surya Kant and Justices Joymala Bagchi and V. Mohana asked the Delhi government to provide the best treatment to those who suffered pellet injuries during the protest. The bench asked the centre, represented by Solicitor General Tushar Mehta, to preserve the ammunition log of the RAF deployed at Jantar Mantar during the protest. Polling is underway for by-elections in three assembly constituencies in Bihar, Gujarat and Madhya Pradesh. Voting is taking place for Bankipur constituency in Bihar, Manjalpur in Gujarat and Datia in Madhya Pradesh. According to the Election Commission, voter turnout was registered at 20.01% till 1 p.m. in the Bankipur Assembly constituency in Patna. More from our correspondent.
4: In the Bankipur Assembly constituency, voting began early this morning at all polling booths across the 164 polling stations, with voters arriving steadily to cast their votes. Among those who voted at their designated polling stations were Member of Parliament Ravi Shankar Prasad, Vivek Thakur, former MP CP Thakur, Bihar Government Ministers Ram Kripal Yadav and Ashok Chaudhary, and MLA Shyam Rajak. Meanwhile, the district administration has made extensive security arrangements at all polling stations. Additional security personnel have been deployed in sensitive areas. Savita Parikh, Akashvani News, Patna.
0: In Manjalpur constituency of Gujarat, voter turnout stood at 21.66%. We have more in this report.
5: In Manjalpur Assembly constituency of Vadodara, the direct contest is between ruling BJP and Congress. The BJP has fielded former Vadodara Municipal Corporation Councillor Satish Patel, while Congress has nominated its Gujarat Vice President Bhikhabhai Rabari. Over 2,19,000 voters will decide the electoral outcome between the two candidates. The by-polls were necessitated due to the death of long-time BJP MLA Yogesh Patel, who had represented this constituency multiple times. Election Commission has ensured elaborate security arrangements to ensure free and fair elections. Special facilities such as wheelchair ramps and volunteers have also been arranged for the differently abled voters and senior citizens above 85 years of age. Aparna Khunt, Akashvani News, Ahmedabad.
0: In Datia in Madhya Pradesh, voter turnout was recorded at 48.91%. Our correspondent brings the details.
6: Voting began at 7 this morning for the Datia Assembly by-election in Madhya Pradesh. Polling will continue till 6 in the evening. Tight security arrangements have been made at all 291 polling stations in the constituency. Every centre is being monitored through webcasting. Datia Assembly constituency has around 2,20,000 voters. This includes more than 1,16,000 male voters and more than 1,40,000 female voters. A pink booth, a model booth and a special booth for differently abled voters have also been set up for the polling. A large police force has been deployed to ensure free and fair polling. Abhinav Goyal, Akashvani News, Bhopal.
0: This is Akashvani giving you the news. For quick news updates round the clock, follow us on our X handle at AIR News Alerts And for details of stories and more, log on to our website www.newsonair.gov.in and download News on AIR app. Welcome back to the Midday News. Pakistani armed forces' brutal attack on peaceful protesters continue in Pakistan-occupied Jammu and Kashmir POJK amid incidents of shooting and killings. Over 40 civilians have been killed and several others injured in the firing by Pakistani armed forces. Joint Awami Action Committee demonstrators are currently holding peaceful protest at D Chowk in Rawalkot over the brutality and target killings by Pakistani security forces. Meanwhile, the legislative elections in Pakistan-occupied Jammu and Kashmir have been overshadowed by violence, electoral rigging and enforced disappearances. Polling is taking place in three phases between the 27th of July and the 10th of August.

0: and contribute to nation building.
1: The team has not only conquered the sea through the expedition, but has also shattered long-standing stereotypes that questions women's ability to understand complex military operations. The expedition has demonstrated that physical capability, mental resilience, and leadership are not determined by gender.
0: The India Meteorological Department has issued a red alert predicting very heavy to extremely heavy rainfall over Madhya Maharashtra, Telangana, Vidarbha and West Madhya Pradesh today. More from our correspondent.
2: The Met Department predicted heavy to very heavy rainfall along with thunderstorms and lightning over Arunachal Pradesh, Kerala, Mahe and Rajasthan during the next few days. Similar conditions are likely to prevail over coastal and south interior Karnataka, Himachal Pradesh, Konkan and Goa till tomorrow. Meanwhile, Punjab and sub-Himalayan West Bengal are also expected to witness heavy to very heavy rainfall. In northeast India, the IMD predicted heavy rainfall along with thunderstorms, gusty winds and lightning over the next 2 to 3 days. Meanwhile, the national capital is also likely to witness heavy rainfall for the next 2 to 3 days. Bhanu Pratap Singh, Akashvani News, Delhi.
0: Floods continue to batter several parts of Odisha, disrupting normal life and forcing evacuation of over 1,76,000 people. We have more from our correspondent.
3: The flood situation in Odisha remains critical, with 5 districts, Baleswar, Bhadrak, Jajpur, Mayurbhanj and Kendujhar, bearing the brunt of incessant rainfall. Nearly 5,88,000 people have been affected and over 1,76,000 have been evacuated to safer places. The state government has directed district collectors to submit detailed damage assessment reports within 3 days to ensure prompt compensation for affected families. Meanwhile, continuous rainfall in the upper catchment areas has caused the Mahanadi to rise steadily, triggering anxiety among people living in the low-lying areas along the river basin. Officials warn that if heavy rain persists and water discharge from the Hirakud Reservoir increases, the Mahanadi could witness a severe flood situation. As a precaution, authorities have closed schools in several districts, while the leave of all government employees in the affected districts have been cancelled to strengthen flood preparedness. Prakash Das for Akashvani News, Bhubaneswar.
0: The National Commission for Scheduled Castes has issued notices to Punjab Chief Secretary and Director General of Police over the alleged police excesses against sanitation workers belonging to the scheduled caste community in Barnala, Punjab. The Indian men's team has stormed into the semi-finals of the Squash Junior Team Championships in Ontario, Canada. The fifth-seeded Indian men's team defeated England 2-1 to reach the semi-finals. They will next face the United States, which advanced to the last four after defeating Japan. And now before we end the bulletin, the headlines once again. Rajya Sabha takes up Public Examinations Prevention of Unfair Means Amendment Bill 2026 to make the law more stringent for paper leak offenders. Proceedings in Lok Sabha disrupted amid opposition ruckus over various issues. Supreme Court asked Centre to preserve the ammunition log of RAF used during students' protest in Delhi. Polling underway for by-elections in 3 assembly constituencies in Bihar, Gujarat and Madhya Pradesh. Red alert for heavy to extremely heavy rainfall for Maharashtra, Telangana, Vidarbha and West Madhya Pradesh. And Indian men's team storm into semi-finals of Squash Junior Team Championships in Canada. And with that, we end the midday news.

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0: last night. India holds the 8th spot in the Commonwealth Games medal with 15 medals including 3 gold, 9 silver and 3 bronze. In Taipei Open Badminton, Unnati Hooda, Devika Sihag, Tanvi Sharma and Kiran George have progressed to the singles quarterfinals. However, Anmol Kher and Aegis Pranoy crashed out in the second round matches today. Unnati Hooda defeated Tanya Hemant in an all-Indian tie. Tanvi Sharma defeated Indonesia's Thalita Wirjawau to reach the last 8. Devika Sihag beat Indonesia's Nikadek Dinda Pratiwi. Devika and Unnati will face each other in the top 8. Kiran George kept the Indian challenge alive in the men's singles, defeating compatriot Tharun Mannapalli. Benchmark domestic equity indices ended with modest gains today. The Sensex rose 274 points, or 0.35%, to close at 77,928, while Nifty added 67 points, or 0.3%, to settle at 24,317. In the broader market, at the National Stock Exchange, the mid-cap 100 index dropped 0.3%, while the small-cap 100 index fell nearly 0.6%. And now, before we end the bulletin, the headlines once again. Parliament passes legislation granting Vande Mataram the same statutory protection as the national anthem. Prime Minister Narendra Modi chairs meeting of Cabinet Committee on Security to review West Asia situation, stresses on unified mechanism for safeguarding citizens' interest, including seafarers. Delhi government says no legal action against individuals who participated in NEET protests, no protection for those with criminal background. US and Iran exchange fresh strikes, dimming hopes for a quick resolution of West Asia conflict. Red alert issued for very heavy rainfall in Gujarat and Madhya Maharashtra tomorrow. Flood situation in Odisha remains critical. Javelin throwers Neeraj Chopra, Rohit Yadav and Yashveer Singh qualify for the men's final at the Commonwealth Games. And that is all in the news at 9. Good night.
1: Spotlight. This is Akashvani. In the program Spotlight, now we bring you a discussion on strengthening India's export competitiveness amid global trade disruptions. The participants are Dr. Ajay Sahai, Director General and Chief

0: disruption, the war, ongoing war really between the US and Iran. Now Saudi Arabia has joined this as well, which has really made the Strait of Hormuz a flashpoint, along with the Red Sea as well, and disrupting freight traffic with oil and gas. So how do you see India's performance in the midst of all this that's happening geopolitically?
1: India's exports performance has remained resilient despite an increasingly challenging global trade environment, reflecting the country's growing competitiveness, diversified export basket, proactive policy support, and overall ability of the Indian business to adapt swiftly to the changing market condition. And in fact, we have been benefited by some of the global factors also. China plus one policy of the global company has brought India on radar of the most of the global buyers. The US insistence on realignment of the global value chain bypassing China, where India is destined to play a very important role, has helped the sunrise sector and industry. Some of the government policy, particularly the PLI scheme, has been the game changer in export for smartphone and electronics, and many more sectors will be added. The government focus on ease of doing business is also supporting, and the support which has been extended through the budget in the form of export promotion mission is providing a host of support to the Indian MSME, and all these have reflected in the recent export performance also.
0: So when the war began between US and Iran, merchandise imports from West Asia contracted by 51.6% year on year in March 2026, easing to a decline of 31.7% in April and 17.7% in May, because we have diversified our trade into Latin America, Northeast Asia, CIS and Baltics, North America and West Africa. How do you see the quick shift on sourcing and marketing strategies and merchandise imports, which will then be converted into viable exports, really help the way we are computing our net exports right now?
1: In fact, if you look in India's export performance, whether you are looking into the markets or you are looking into the product, we have significantly diversified in both the segments. If you are looking into the market, we were heavily dependent on US and EU, or dependence on EU market definitely has come down, though of course US is still one of our largest export destinations. They're exporting roughly 80% of our merchandise export to the US. But the new market in the Middle East, Northeast Asia, Africa, Latin America, ASEAN have also helped our exports. And I would like to bring the aggressive strategy of the government on the free trade agreement front also, which is helping the export. In fact, as of July, we have 20 free trade agreements in place, 6 preferential tariff agreements in place, and these 26 agreements are virtually providing market to around 40 countries, and roughly 38 to 40 trillion market is open to Indian exports.
0: Dr. Ajay Sahai, you spoke about adaptation by India to improve export competitiveness. Engineering exports into alternative markets like China and Oman has also gone up by 21% year on year to 11.48 billion US dollars. If you look at the net exports figures for the month of June, how do you see our product categories really improving? You mentioned about manufacturing incentives or PLI. What about manufactured goods like engineering, apart from electronics, which have done very well in our export basket of goods?
1: Engineering is contributing to more than a quarter of India's total export. We have entered into the new segment of exports, and good thing is that engineering export is no longer dominated by the large manufacturing companies. MSMEs are also playing an equally important role. And the kind of free trade agreement which has been worked out by the government is also helping exports. But I think we have to look into expanding it further, though engineering export is one of the largest segment of India's export, but our share in global engineering import is around 1.2 to 1.3%, though my overall share in global import is over 2%. And that shows the potential, the market which is available to us, and probably we need to further go deepen into these segments also.
0: Dr. Sahai, the free trade agreement, India's entered into FTAs with the European Union, the India-EU FTA, you have CETA, the India-UK Comprehensive Economic and Trade Agreement, the India-Oman SEPA, India-New Zealand Free Trade Agreement, India EFTA-TEPA with Iceland, Norway, Liechtenstein and Switzerland, to name a few. How important are

0: these free trade agreements in ensuring that our trade is properly diversified and mitigates the risk and also the benefit to exporters in terms of 0% customs duty?
1: In fact, in most of the FTA which we are signing with our partner countries, we are gaining significantly in two ways. A, the market access which we are getting, finished goods which are being exported from India, and we are providing more concession to the other side on import of intermediates and raw materials. So it is helping the domestic industry, as with the lesser duty import of the raw material, the competitiveness of industry is going up, which is making the export also much more competitive. And on the export side, the finished products is entering the importing country at zero duty. In a way, my export are getting benefited. Either we are having the level playing field with a competing country who also have a free trade agreement with the importing country, or we have an edge over the competing country who is not having an FTA with importing country. And since in these FTA, we have significantly got a number of products of our interest into the market, it is pushing India's overall exports. One of the new dimensions which some of the FTA which you have referred to has provided, including the EFTA as well as the New Zealand, is the increasing investment from those markets. For example, in EFTA, we are looking into investment of over $100 billion in next 10 years. In New Zealand, we are looking into investment of $20 billion in next 10 years. And these investments will also bring further export to that. A lot of the government schemes have also helped. PLI is one of the schemes which has helped the engineering and electronics exports significantly. One of the other important role which the FTA is playing is to integrate India into the global supply chain, because if you want to be part of the supply chain, you have to have a very low duty, you have to have a trade facilitation, your logistics cost must be competitive. On all these fronts we are working, and the free trade agreement is addressing the first concern.
0: So apart from this, we look at balance of trade, what the balance of trade is with the country that we are trading with. And then, of course, we look at other metrics in terms of quota. What is the quantity of trade that is being allowed between the two countries, along with the currency denomination in which we are trading? Are we into de-dollarization, or are we still dependent upon the US dollar to carry out trade?
1: I personally feel that international trade is not a zero-sum game. So with each country, I should not look into whether I am having a trade deficit or I am having a trade surplus. We should look into the macro picture. And therefore, our focus should be to bring down the overall trade deficit. If through the FTA, the import from a non-FTA market is routed through the FTA market, we should not worry about that. We should rather encourage that, because the lower duty imports will provide much more competitiveness to my manufacturing. Coming to the other issue of de-dollarization, what we are seeing that the exporters are now invoicing in number of new currencies also, but dollar still is a dominant factor. Of late, India has worked out this special rupee Vostro account with a large number of countries. We already have in place around 25 countries with whom we have worked out with the SRBA, and with 3 to 4 countries it is also operational. So we are not looking into this from the de-dollarization point of view. We want that the Indian exporter importer may be insulated from the currency fluctuation, and therefore if the trade is happening in Indian rupees, they are insulated. Though of course on the other side, the importers and exporters on that side has to take the risk. But I think as a long-term roadmap, we should look into discussing the local trading currency arrangement also. For example, with UAE, we have worked out the trading in the local currency, and they're also moving from the free foreign exchange currencies. So I think we have taken a positive step forward. I don't see that when you are looking into rupee becoming an international currency or de-dollarization, this is not right now the intention. Though of course, I will call it, if that is the intention, this is just the first move. Still, we have to travel a long distance.
0: What about the US tariff policy? That's been contentious with a number of countries, India being one of them. Forced labor sanctions imposed by USTR, and now the US Senate is proposing the Russia sanctions bill as well, where they might be an imposition of 100% tariffs on India and China. How do you see this growing development concerning exports?
1: It's a definitely very, very difficult situation for exporter dealing with the euro, because for the businesses, certainty is the most important factor, and certainty include the certainty on the tariff front. With US, for the last 1.5 years, we are struggling with tariffs. Sometimes reciprocal tariff is imposed, sometimes it is withdrawn, then it is pegged also. Now they have invoked Section 301 in respect to the forced labor, where 460 countries have been targeted. Luckily, India has been placed into the lowest category of 10% along with 16 other countries. Many of our competitors like China, Vietnam, Thailand, Saudi Arabia, they have been put into 12.5%. And some of the countries like EU, Taiwan, Japan, Korea and Switzerland, they are in 10 to 15% category with a cap level. When we did an analysis of this tariff, we observed that by and large, Indian export sector will not be impacted much. Our only concern is in respect of textile and apparel, because the tariff also talked about a tariff rate quota for Bangladesh, Cambodia, Indonesia and Malaysia. If the tariff rate quota is increased, where goods are allowed at zero duty instead of 10% duty, and then we have to see how much quantity is allowed, that is an area of concern for us. The good thing is that India is also negotiating to get some concession on apparel and textile sector.
0: Dr. Sai, finally, the bottlenecks to the shipping routes in the Strait of Hormuz and the Red Sea is to higher freight rates, and you know, the extension of transit time by 50 to 60 days around the Cape of Good Hope in Africa. How do you see oil and gas imports improving? Because a lot of cargo is stranded and delayed, all of which has contributed to merchandise trade deficit for the month of June to the tune of $30.43 billion.
1: In fact, if you look into the trade data, in some of the segment, the global energy prices, global metal prices have also pushed the trade deficit significantly. The good thing is that India is looking into diversifying its energy base, because we have learned our lesson. We are looking into the new sources of imports also. Sources from North America was also happening, and we are looking into diversifying these sources. In times to come, I think we have to look into in what way we can go for a very secure supply chain on the energy front. And at the same time, we have to also do our homework to look into what new sources of energy can be exploited internally also. I feel that the challenge which is being faced by the exporting sector at this point of time is not much on the freight, though of course freight is a very important factor, but the freight rate has increased from most of the destination to the US and other markets. Our main challenge is the lack of the shipping services. So this is an issue which have been raised both before the Ministry of Commerce and Ministry of Shipping, and they are proactively engaged.
0: Well, thank you so much, Dr. Ajay Sahai, talking to us in great depth and detail how India is strengthening its export competitiveness amid this global trade disruption. Thank you so much, sir, for enlightening us.
1: Thank you.
2: You were listening to a discussion on strengthening India's export competitiveness amid global trade disruptions. The participants were Dr. Ajay Sahai, Director General and Chief Executive Officer, Federation of Indian Export Organizations, and Arjun J. Chaudhary, Anchor. This program was produced and presented by the News Services Division of Akashvani.
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Yan Akasbani Tura. Nasimang delistation ko atas kag passing ani somoy ko recording kag gamon ko gamatani ko knasona naha. Aruya program baksan dala tamna chini studio ni thari sogmon program rang bai yanon bot naha. Knatum soeng pasakanti kon ching baksa ani nam thela aruwal nam. Jai Hind.